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1: White Snake. Boston in there as well. Ken Dasha rocking this Monday afternoon. All the leftovers, the recovery, the cleaning up. Yeah, I got it. But great news. A week from today, you know what's coming back? The cash. A grand.

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1: Jeff Leppard, Pour Some Sugar on Me. Ken Daschow, love that band. They and you two are the only bands I know started in high school and have never, like, split up or died or the lead singer quit. They got through it together. And, you know, they asked Phil Collins, how is it that you guys can still hang out? Like, so many bands just eat each other alive. He said, we still hang out, like, even when we're not touring. We've been great friends since we were kids, and we love just hanging out, just like you and your friends. And it just so happens we're a band. It's amazing, the two bands that didn't let the egos get in the way.
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1: Hey, we just did the All-American 250 this weekend for My Two Bits. 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
1: Trying to work off some of that pie, some of those hot dogs and pretzels. Got a jump with Diamond Dave and Van Halen. 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

0: 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Stones, definitive song, Sympathy for the Devil. Everything I've heard from the new album, Foreign Tongues, is absolutely, sounds amazing to me. We get it in 4 days. We get it Thursday, and album listing previews and stuff like that floating around. Hopefully a live show somewhere.
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I wish there had been 10 more albums, but what we got from Nirvana was absolutely amazing. 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

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Pearl Jam, some things to be popping in the fall. It's starting to sound that way once Eddie Vedder gets past his Ohana Festival in Southern California. We'll watch and wait for some updates. Billy Idol on this kick-ass Monday night with a big rig.

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1: Lou Gramm
0: doing his own thing. He's got his Lou Gramm's All-Star Band that'll be out this late summer and fall for touring. No further dates with Foreigner as of now anyway. It is hot-blooded with the big rig.

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Tomorrow night, Bon Jovi, Madison Square Garden, gets their first show underway of this month-long residency in Madison Square Gardens. I'm going to have my eyes on it. I'll have some video and share what fans saw. Just follow me on all the socials at Radio Big Rig. 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

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Eventually, in the coming months, we're going to have new Red Hot Chili Peppers, Flea and Anthony, and of course, Chad, all back together reconvening after their spring break to get good in the studio. I'll keep in the loop when I know more.

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Vince and the lads getting ready for their summer jaunts, bringing 45 years of Dr. Feelgood and the anniversary of their Carnival of Sins tour back around again. It's going to be a wild one. Of course, like a lot of other bands, they got to figure out how to navigate this heat if it doesn't settle down sometime in the near future. Ooh. Or less leather. You know.

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1: Thank you for being a part of my night. It's Big Rig. I appreciate you. Appreciate me and us rocking with us, because we know your ears have got a lot of choices out there. But we appreciate you for choosing us. It is Barracuda.

tomorrow tomorrow. My goal today is to remember all the things I needed to get done yesterday and put them off until Wednesday. Why? It's 2 for Tuesday. 98.9 KKZX. Oh, God, leaving, glowing.

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Two by Def Leppard, because it's two for Tuesday. We had Rock of Ages and Photograph. I'm Mark Coppola, only DJ licensed to party, starting out a new work week. Steve

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1: That's John. Oh, I go by many names, Mellencamp. He was John Cougar, Johnny Cougar, John Mellencamp, John Cougar Mellencamp. Now he's John Mellencamp, period. That's the full name. Coupled by him, we had A Lonely Old Night and Small Town. He's singing about Seymour, Indiana. Now, I was thinking, left over from the 4th of July 250th birthday this past weekend, I was looking at some of the things that we, America, invented that made the world a better place. And here's the top five. Check it out. The telephone, the airplane, the internet. Certain people have said they're the ones that invented the internet. GPS is one of our things. And then artificial intelligence. Of course, we don't know how that will turn up in the end, but we invented it.
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1: That's Guns N' Roses, Welcome to the Jungle, and then they covered Paul McCartney's Live and Let Die from the James Bond movie of the same name. We think we know who the next James Bond's going to be. Let you in on that in a few minutes. Elton.
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1: We're on the third shift on Tuper Tuesday, coupled by Led Zeppelin. 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

0: Tuesday is really just a Monday dressed up like a Tuesday, except we got twofers. Got that working for us.
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1: 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Yet another two for Tuesday, and two by the Red Hot Chili Peppers. 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
1: There's a man lying down behind the wall, which means the wall can jump. Tillman over the wall scores! Malik Tillman! Lightning strikes twice! And the United States has tied the game!
2: So that happened last night. Only problem was it was three or four too few goals for your U.S. men's team.
3: It was 61 seconds later that they score, the Belgians score. Oh.
2: And by the way, I'll give credit, that was a decent call. I mean, usually we only play Spanish language calls of soccer goals, but I felt like you did a solid job there. It ain't the other guy, but hey, that was just one of many things that wasn't great last night. So listen, I mean, for some, here's the real positive. There'll be a lot less chatter about soccer. So I mean, give it another 4 years or so, and then we'll come back. Maybe when the ladies, what is that, 2 years from now?
3: Yep.
2: So maybe you'll get a chance then, and we'll actually have a shot. But I mean, I don't know. You guys watch, I assume.
4: First half.
3: Yeah, I got through the first half, and then I was like, I can't do this. It looked uninspired. They looked. The word that came to mind was shy, timid. Right. It wasn't that same team that was out there that had the fire. Not to get all sportsy, but it was like a different team. And so I'm like, I'm not sticking around for the second half because I think I've seen the end of this movie.
2: Yeah, no, it's pretty much right. Shy is a fun word when you're talking about sports, but they did seem timid. They seemed intimidated.
3: Yeah.
2: Obviously, Belgium is a top 10 team in the world. So, yeah. I mean, there is that. But they came in acting like they weren't going to win, and they didn't.
3: Yeah.
2: And that, you know, maybe they wouldn't have no matter how they were acting, shy or not. But, yeah. So, I mean, you tip your cap and you move on. Anybody else have anything else important in their lives? Chelsea, how many ticks yesterday?
4: None to my knowledge, although, like, I feel just itchy every day. So it's in my head now.
3: Although today should be exciting because I came in and there was apparently a power outage here in the studio.
2: Mm-hmm.
3: So everything was off. So fingers crossed that things will work today.
2: Shockingly, almost everything looks right except for the display on my screen over here. It's incorrect, but it seems to be working, which is even more curious.
3: Okay.
4: We'll see.
2: Speaking of things that aren't working, and this won't matter for everybody, although it's probably a fun story that we ought to get into more detail later.
5: Hey, what's up, guys? Alex from Anchorage here. Woody Wilcox, and this is kind of a throwback, but since you guys were the first two people through the drive-thru at the Dairy Queen on Tudor Road in Anchorage, Alaska, I have to break some bad news to you. As of June 30th, the restaurant has officially and suddenly closed. So now I'm going to have to rely on myself to maybe go to Tasty Freeze, where I don't like their cones. I'd rather the cones at Dairy Queen.
2: It's funny because that was, I don't remember the exact date, but almost 20 years ago, let's say, that Woody and I did our entire show from the back of the radio station pickup truck in the drive-thru at the Dairy Queen in Anchorage, Alaska. It's just what you would imagine. And it was a huge, huge deal. Not patting ourselves on the back. I mean, it was a huge deal that a Dairy Queen was opening in Anchorage.
3: Yeah.
2: Because prior to that morning, you had to go a couple of hours to get to the closest one, which, by the way, that one is still open, has survived all the turmoil. But the one that we were there for the grand opening for, apparently within the last few days, has closed. And he's not the only one to call in.
6: I drove by the Dairy Queen here in Anchorage, and it's closed. It's shut down. First thing I thought of course, was you guys. They're on day one. We'll miss you, Blizzard and Chili Dog.
2: When you think about top-notch radio, you think about two idiots sitting in a truck at a drive-thru that's not open.
3: Mm-hmm. That's right.
2: For 6 hours.
3: Yeah.
2: We were there about 5 a.m. that day, and it didn't even open till 11. And we did our entire show just sitting in the back of a truck. It's one of those stories that you tell later and you go, "Ah, that was pretty cool." And then you think about what that was radio-wise.
3: Mm. Not good.
2: You think the show blows now.
4: Yeah.
3: But keep in mind, that drive-through had a line for
2: miles
3: for 6 months,
2: at least 6 months. So it's a sad, I mean, it really is a sad day because yeah. In Anchorage now, you're back to having to drive to Soldotna to go to the Dairy Queen. I'm not kidding. And those who've never lived in Alaska don't understand these trials and tribulations. Mm-hmm. It is a heartbreaker.
3: Yeah.
2: It really is a heartbreaker. So our thoughts are with you. Thoughts and prayers for sure. And I'm glad you thought of us. So we're going to get through this, I think, much like the soccer loss. So you're always welcome. Whatever's on your mind, 704-FEZ-3200 is our voicemail. We call it the Fez line. Also, if you're listening live on the iHeartRadio app, that's awesome. There's a little microphone. That's the talk back button, and you can get through that way.
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1: Off the air moments ago, Chelsea was telling a story about something that happened in her life last night. And if you're a dog owner, this could be important for you, as I understand it. But I don't know all the details. All I know is it has to do something with a dog and a worm. Chelsea, what do you got for us? Because I feel like this could be important. I know we got a lot of vet techs listening, probably more than any other radio show. Vet techs, trash men, and mailmen.
2: Right.
1: What do you got?
2: Okay, I went to drop off my son's girlfriend last night, okay?
1: I'm going to let that go, but I have questions, questions, and then questions, but go ahead.
2: So her dad and I were talking about, you know, we were having some struggles with our animals, and he said, yeah, I had to take the dog into the vet today. She has this thing on her stomach, and he proceeded to tell me so much about it. It started off like as an open wound looking thing, and then at the vet, they go in there, and there's a sack inside. And inside that sack, they pull out a worm. The worm is alive. And I'm curious because I want to know questions. Like, I'm thinking, when you say worm, like, how big are we talking? And then he goes to show me the video that he took. And I said, no, absolutely not.
1: Oh, come on. We had a chance to see that video and you turned it down.
2: Look, I still know him. So I was like, look, I can't. I won't sleep tonight. I thought about it even without seeing the video. It kept me up.
1: Sometimes your imagination is worse than the real thing.
3: Correct.
1: I'll just throw that out there. You could be imagining it worse than it really is.
2: I don't think there's like a good version.
1: I can't say there is, but I'm just throwing that out there.
2: So they have a lot of animals in their backyard, and apparently this is something that is common in rabbits. And so when your animals are outside, and I'll look it up, but I was I put a little block on that. There's a scientific word for it.
1: Something where a dog interacts with a rabbit and then can contract this issue?
2: I don't know if they interact directly or if it's like...
3: eating the rabbit poop?
2: Something like that. Mm. Yeah,
1: this is the part of the show where we speculate how a dog gets a worm based on a rabbit. I don't have that answer.
2: Well,
1: please
2: again,
1: do not take anything that's said on this show as gospel.
3: Oh, we're pretty much
1: somebody will have that answer, but I've never heard of that particular scenario.
2: Me either. So that's a new thing for me to be worried about, along with, you know, ticks and just random vomiting from my dog. So
1: it used to be the name of our show, by the way. Woody was ticks and I was random vomiting.
2: Yeah. Never should have changed it.
1: Yeah, no, we shouldn't have.
2: But the dog's going to be okay. So it's something that you can recover from. And I will get you the video.
1: Do we think, I don't know why I continue to ask questions, did the dog have an open wound and then that was the entry point for some sort of vermin? Or did it just look like an open wound caused by a worm?
2: These are great questions,
1: thank
2: and
1: you.
2: I don't want to speculate.
1: Had you watched the video, we might have had these
2: answers. I could have asked that without watching the video, but it was late at night at a Circle K, and I wasn't prepared for worm talk.
3: What'd you do last night? I was staring at a video of an open wound on a dog in a parking lot of a Circle K.
2: That's my life.
1: So you went to drop off.

0: I don't have any comment on that.
1: Yeah.
0: All right. Well, we'll get more from Chelsea. Hopefully that video will be showing up at any point so that we can all enjoy and assess, because we all love our animals. I don't think anybody wants that to happen to their dog or I guess cat or whatever. So I feel like you need to not let America down with that.
1: Okay.
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2: Please post that video of the dog worm. One of your vet tech listeners here, thanks for entertaining me on my way home from work in the mornings. But you're referring to is a bot fly, also known as a cuterebra. But please post the video.
1: She's if you're right, just tuning in, you're like, what are we talking about again? It's the normal thing. Chelsea met up with her son's girlfriend's father last night.
3: Well, that sounds weird.
1: He shared a story and wanted to share a video of a wound that their dog had that apparently had a worm.
3: And just to clarify, by Chelsea met up.
1: Yes.
3: With a father. I was just dropping off his daughter. It wasn't like a separate meetup.
1: Well, tomato, tomato.
4: Frank,
1: I feel like that's
4: Frank
1: what I said.
4: Was fully on board with
1: this. No, you were not cheating on anybody. This was just a daughter drop-off situation.
3: But botfly is correct. That's the word I couldn't remember.
1: Oh, that's what he said it was?
3: Yes.
1: Which, by the way, that's good stuff.
4: I thought those were in, like, South America. Why did I think that?
3: I don't know.
1: I think there's all types, but no, they're not limited to, I don't think, that region for sure.
3: And
1: by the way, some of them can what's called parasitize humans as well.
3: You're just trying to freak everybody out today?
1: So, I'm just trying to help. You, of all people, being the one with the big tick energy, ought to be very, very sensitive to bugs and people and their environment.
3: Yeah, I am.
1: Right?
3: I am sensitive to bugs and people.
1: Nobody's seen more ticks in their family and on their dog than Chelsea, and I got to imagine botfly is next.
3: I have a lot of challenges.
1: That's what
3: keeps me employable, apparently.
1: You wouldn't be here if it wasn't for ticks and bot flies?
3: If I didn't have stories left and right, didn't ask for all this drama in life.
1: I see.
3: But apparently, I've looked this up, and it's horrifying to even read about for me. There's a parasite grows under the dog's skin, forms a swollen lump with a small visible breathing hole.
1: Ooh.
3: It's where the maggot breathes.
4: Oh.
3: Red, tender skin with slight fluid discharge.
1: Okay. Bon appetit. Hopefully you're in the drive-thru right now grabbing yourself a beef and cheddar.
3: You got to go to the vet because if left alone, the maggot will grow for 3 to 5 weeks before crawling out.
1: Oh, well, I guess it comes out on its own then.
3: But it can cause other problems while it's in there and then trying to get out, like tissue damage and other stuff. Like, this is horrifying.
1: It is pretty horrifying, yeah.
3: So,
5: They're too tightly wound.
1: Yeah, wound.
3: You happy?
5: Wound. Too tightly wound.
1: Well, I think it's important. I mean, there might be somebody right now who has a beloved pet and is like, oh, well, whatever that is, it'll go away. It's just a little whatever. And it may be something far more serious and disgusting.
3: But you can get it handled.
1: Sometimes you got to rip the Band-Aid off. Mm-hmm. And this is how we learn. And this is how we improve.
3: Yeah.
1: If it takes us talking about a maggot with a breathing hole on your dog, maybe that's at the Circle K, by the way. And I'd like to say, Circle K, apologies. It has nothing to do with you. The dog did not get this there. The conversation happened at the Circle K. That's all it was. So don't go to Circle K looking for one of these freaks. 704-FEZ-3200. We can move forward, but listen.
3: Okay, thank you.
1: You're here early. You're here to learn. And that's why I wanted to make sure that happens. If you're streaming us live on the iHeartRadio app, talk back button available as well.
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1: What do you call us come in for you on our voicemail?
2: Woody, it doesn't matter if your kids are adults or if your wife is a fan of Jackass as well. Why would you go see that movie with your family? Come on, man. You've heard the rumors about the most disgusting thing to ever happen in film. Trust me, you don't want to watch that with your family, and it's probably already too late, brother.
1: So here's the thing. Woody had mentioned that he and the entire family were going to go this week and watch the new Jackass movie. The good news for this guy calling in, it's not already too late. I forget when you've got it scheduled.
3: Friday.
1: It hasn't happened yet. So Woody still could theoretically be talked out of it. But I don't think that's going to happen.
3: Look, some families enjoy surprise male nudity together. Wilcox included.
1: Listen, it's more than surprise male nudity, and it's not surprise.
4: That's it.
1: Fully expected male nudity.
3: But you don't never know when it's going to pop up.
1: Thank you for that euphemism, but I think you do know when it's going to pop up. But the reference that this guy in the call is making is to what they said was the most disgusting thing that's ever been filmed. Period, right. In that's shown on a screen.
3: The Twister game with... I can't use the word Twister. Looks like Twister.
1: That's right. Twister was so disgusted by the filming of it, truly, that they said you can't use the name of our game.
4: Right.
1: So they have to call it Human Pretzel. And they play this Human Pretzel game after taking those drugs that you take that lead to your colonoscopy. So let your mind wander on where that goes if you haven't seen the movie yet. Hey, I'm not here to talk you out of it. I know I can't talk you out of it. Yeah. And Chelsea's right. I have watched surprise nudity, and it does tend to be men, with my own daughter, but that was unintentional, hence the word surprise. Mm-hmm. But we got through it. Yeah. Woody goes in knowing, so it is a different situation.
3: And I'm shocked that your wife wanted to go. She's the one that was like, yeah, I'll go too.
4: Nobody's more shocked than me that my family had any interest in this, because they know that I have loved Jackass since it was on MTV. I've loved the movies. We've talked about how when I'm watching the old movies again and again, and I'm tears flowing out of the eyes, laughing, and my wife's like, how can that still be funny? Because that slapstick type level of humor, it's amazing.
1: Well, so maybe the thing is, she doesn't think that it's not funny. She just doesn't get why it's funny every time. Oh. Maybe that's what it is. It's just the repetitiveness that she doesn't like. But she actually does like a lot of that groin shot stuff. Have you tried that with her? Maybe that'd turn your life around.
4: Give her a groin
1: shot.
4: Maybe
1: she likes that stuff. Is that something you've ever tried to work in?
4: You know what? Today is the day. I will hide behind the door and then punch her in the crotch when she gets home from work.
3: I don't think that's what he's saying.
1: I think that's a solid plan. I think you should follow up on that. I'd like to see some video, get your kids involved. Yeah, I think you're on the right track now. We've worried about Woody, and now I feel much better about you moving forward.
4: In anticipation of going to see it, the kids are actually, you know, found on YouTube the old episodes from MTV and are rewatching some of that stuff. So. It's going to be great.
1: I love the look on Chelsea's face. I don't know what that look is, to be honest with you.
3: I'm just surprised. It was maybe a little disappointed, but mostly surprised.
4: You're disappointed. You're disappointed in my kids?
3: I wanted the apple to fall further from the tree.
1: Understood. Yeah, I get that. Yeah.
4: So that don't happen.
1: Well, not yet. We'll see. I mean, I can't wait for Monday's show next week to find out exactly how that played out. But make sure you get some video on the crotch shots tonight. 704-FEZ-3200. Talk back button if you're streaming us there on the iHeartRadio app.
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0: because it's something that you like doing? Because I'll do that.
1: My wife would do anything to spend less time with me.
2: Well, all right, there it is.
0: So this is shocking in multiple ways.
2: Yeah, I'm sorry, just, you said you would do that, Chelsea?
0: Yeah, sometimes you never like do things you're not like maybe 100% on board with or don't really feel like, but it's easy and it's, Chelsea, like makes your partner happy, and it's, so that's good for the marriage.
2: What are we talking about?
0: What are you thinking?
1: We've been married for 27 years, okay? That ship sailed a long time ago.
2: Wait, I want to hear more about what Frank is talking Chelsea into doing.
0: Yeah. Just little things.
2: What's happening there that you're like, well, you know, okay. Like,
0: occasionally he'll wake me up in the middle of the night, which you think is insane. No, I'm talking about like getting in the hot tub when it's 100 degrees outside. And I'm like, you really want to do this? Yeah, come with me, please. And it's, wow, an easy thing you can do.
2: Well, enjoy it while it lasts, Frank.
0: You've been saying that for a decade.
2: You're somehow still in the honeymoon phase. Yeah. How long have you been married?
0: 6 years, wow, have we? Okay. Almost.
2: That's a long honeymoon phase. But
0: been together for a long time.
2: Talk to me at 26.
0: Okay.
2: That's where we are this year, 26 in September. So if it was too hot for the hot tub, she would not join me out of pity or whatever it is you're doing for Frank. She'd be like, have fun.
1: Yep. Go pound sand.
2: Exactly. 704-FEZ-3200. 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
1: We're talking about things that we were surprised, in this case, that our spouses were interested in watching, including Woody's wife wanting to go see the Jackass movie in the theater this Friday with the whole family. That was a bit of a surprise. I mentioned that I was surprised how into Cape Fear my wife was with the new series that's out.
2: Is she watching it? Even though you guys have said, man, this is too violent.
1: Great question. I'll have to submit a questionnaire. Not that I know of, but she watches all kinds of things that I would have no idea.
3: She does a lot of things without him.
1: That is accurate.
2: With a lot of different men.
1: Not with a lot of different men, but a lot of different shows. I appreciate your calls, even if I don't understand them.
4: Be careful, Wilcox. Denise watching Cape Fear is the same reason women love the first 48. They're getting ideas.
1: If I understood the reference, I might be able to prioritize that.
2: She's thinking about murdering you.
1: What's the first 48?
3: It follows the police units while they try to solve a crime in the first 48 hours.
1: Ah, okay.
2: That's the highest probability that they're going to solve the crime is in the first 48 hours.
1: I appreciate the reference, so thank you for educating me. You've seen Cape Fear, though, right? It doesn't have anything to do with spouses at one another. Mm. Unless I miss something. I've seen the movie and I've seen the first episode and a half of the TV show. There's just a guy who got out of prison who has some issues.
3: Yeah.
1: So which ideas is she getting again? Right. I'm looking for help. I'll take it. I'm not saying you're wrong. 704-FEZ-3200. There's also the talk back button. There's some audio that I think we may need to listen to. It's timely. And I think we could all learn something in a fun way, he said with a question mark. Stand by. We'll get to that coming up next.
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3: All three host countries are now out of the World Cup after the U.S. fell to Belgium, who sealed the win with a late goal.
4: 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Romelu Lukaku. The exclamation point for Belgium.
3: The U.S. falls 4-1 and now looks ahead to 2030. Belgium, meanwhile, meets Spain in Friday's quarterfinals.
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1: Well, you may or may not be watching soccer, but for those that are just watching for the United States, it's over. So Belgium wins last night, 4-1. Some of the other stuff that's going on around the World Cup actually has caught a lot of people's eye, including, by the way, did everybody know that there's a dude from England who broke his arm celebrating after their win the other night?
2: And he's out.
1: He's out for the whole World Cup.
3: Celebrating.
1: He fell over a sign and broke his wrist and is going to miss the rest of the World Cup because of it. So that's noteworthy on a human level. And speaking of the English team, I assume everybody's seen the post-game interview with one of England's stars. His name's Harry Kane. And by the way, I'd like to encourage us here in this country to name more kids Harry. It's fascinating to me how many guys in England are named Harry. And Harry Kane is, first of all, great radio name. Second of all, he's one of the stars for the English team. But after the last game, he was so hoarse, I guess, from yelling during the game, that he's become a meme for the post-game interview and his voice.
4: But I just firstly wanted to ask you, what's happened over there by the England goal? Because there looks to be some concern.
5: Yeah, Jordan, my voice is gone. Hello, just fell over there. I think it's okay. Just sorry to do his arm.
2: Hang on a second. He's English, right? Is he speaking English?
1: Yes, I believe he's speaking English. Well, can't quite make it out. It's a little mumbo-jumbo-y right there.
4: God, that was some contest to watch. What on earth was it like to play in?
5: Yeah, it was a crazy game.
1: Got that.
5: We had to fight. We had to find something. Yeah, I've just been sitting there. I can't really talk, but...
1: And she keeps interviewing this poor guy like he cannot speak. He's been yelling, I guess, out of excitement. And she's like, all right, let me keep asking you questions, man.
3: I know he's one of the stars, but nobody else available.
1: It sounds like somebody doing a horrible impression of the Queen of England, like a man. It's like that. That's the one impression that every man does of the Queen of England. It sounds like that's exactly what he's doing.
5: All the occasion, the team, everything against us, we found a way.
4: Because even your penalty, a word on that as well, not the one you scored, the one you conceded. What did you make of that?
5: Yeah, I thought I got to the ball first. It was one of those days that the ref gave a lot against us.
1: So, I mean, you got a little bit better as it went on. It's funny. It was one of those days thing. Somebody has obviously remixed that already. That's because...
5: It was one of those days that...
3: Fred Durst waking up like, what world is this? Harry Kane.
2: I hope Limp Bizkit better come out with a song called Harry Kane.
1: Yeah, from your lips to God's ears, that's going to happen.
3: And stop asking that poor man questions.
1: Yeah, well, they've got...
5: It's just one of those things.
1: I can totally relate to that. I am a voice loser as well, as you know. Once college basketball and high school basketball rolls around, I'll come in the next morning after a game and be like, I can't speak.
3: We can all hear it.
1: So I get that. I am somebody who has that happen all the time. But it's funny. Well, so they won. So England moves on. We'll get to hear potentially more of that after
3: you can
1: a further
3: still play,
1: game.
3: I believe. Yeah, better lose your voice than break your arm.
2: That game had the highest television ratings out of any soccer game in the history of the United States. Mexico versus England.
1: I did see that stat. There's never been a more watched soccer game in the history of our country.
5: Yeah, it's just one of those days.
1: Which is more interesting. What do you think about it? Because our team was still playing. But England-Mexico got better ratings than the U.S. game.
2: Well, we haven't gotten the ratings for the game last night.
1: True, and that may surpass it. But I think Mexico is the reason that those ratings were so good for the England-Mexico game.
3: And it was at a better time and date.
1: And also, it was just one of those things. I think is what I was thinking.
5: It's just one of those things.
1: 704-FEZ 3200. 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
1: I'm not sure how I feel about this call that's come in on our voicemail.
2: To that soccer player that lost his voice that was being interviewed, you cannot tell me that that does not sound like Woody trying to do a Ray Romano impersonation.
1: By the way, I don't know. I feel like we're now, y'all, we're just hearing Woody's Ray Romano almost everywhere.
3: Are you sure? Because this call came in.
4: Hey, Woody, you ever wondered what your impression of Ray Romano sounds like? Sounds just like that Englishman interview. Terrible. Stop doing it. Woody, you suck.
1: Okay. I like his call better, by the way. We were talking about, and this is just some of the non-soccer stuff that's come out of the World Cup. One of the stars for England, his name is Harry Kane, was interviewed right after their Mexico game, and his voice was gone.
5: But I just firstly wanted to ask you, what's happened over there by the England goal? Because there looks to be some concern.
6: Yeah, Jordan, my voice is gone. Hello, just fell over there. I think he's okay. Just sorry to do his arm.
1: Which also led to the small meme of him with Limp Bizkit.
6: It's just one of those things.
7: It's where we are, kids.
1: I don't know.
6: It's almost like Ray Romano's right here. And it sounds like he's right in the room with us.
1: I mean,
3: sadly, I'm
1: both bad.
3: Understandable.
6: I didn't know you knew I owned the joint.
7: But I mean, one man lost his voice and another man chose to try that impression.
1: Fair point from Chelsea.
3: What do you mean, try that impression? Sounds like he's right in the room with us.
1: One poor man was injured and the other was just mentally injured is probably, well, I don't know. I'm not sure I hear it, but it's always fun to go back and visit horrible impressions that have been done on the show. There's no doubt about that.
6: Schultz, get over there and put some popcorn on the salad.
1: I don't even remember what that one was, but Woody was doing a German guy for some reason.
8: And then maybe we have some pudding.
1: And there, of course, is Bill Cosby. So now you've brought us all back around to fantastic impressions.
9: Okay.
1: All right.
3: What is up with this warrior pose? I mean, what am I supposed to be doing here?
1: Seinfeld may be one of the worst as well.
3: How dare you?
1: I mean, that's underratedly bad is the Seinfeld.
3: What is up with this warrior pose? I mean, what am I supposed to be doing here?
1: So if you're new to the show, Woody is a master of disguise.
3: Man of a thousand voices,
1: man,
3: they say.
1: Man of a thousand voices, however you want to phrase it. It's pretty impressive. 704-FEZ-3200. 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
1: Anybody see all the hype surrounding the new movie Odyssey, which is coming out not this Friday, but the following Friday?
2: Yeah, it's all over.
1: Matt Damon is the star, but it's a star-studded cast. Anybody have to read that book or any of those in that genre when you were in school?
2: I think it was required for all of us at some point, and I was scarred by it. It's my least favorite genre.
3: I remember it being like as thick as my arm.
1: Same. To me, yeah. You might as well tell me Matt Damon is starring in The Dictionary coming out in a week from Friday, and I'd have the same reaction. And that's probably just me, because obviously a lot of people are fired up. Mm-hmm. This is not my genre, not only because it was a book we were forced to read in school, but that is a huge piece of it for me. Like, it brings up negative memories, and menus for that matter.
3: Menus are a lot easier to read.
1: It's like, think of all the other things that you were forced to do in school. And it's like, if they made a movie about it, unless it's funny, I'm like, that's only dredging up the past, yeah. And I don't need it. Like,
2: movie about calculus?
1: Right. Matt Damon starring in a movie about cleaning the floor after you threw spitballs.
3: This Friday, Rob Schneider stars in Rope Climb.
2: But a lot
3: gym
2: of
3: class.
2: Right. But a lot of people, even if they were scarred by the books, they love the movies.
1: I mean, the cast is wild. I don't know. Matt Damon, Tom Holland, Robert Pattinson, Anne Hathaway, Lupita Nyong'o. It goes on and on.
2: Cinematically, visually, it looks amazing.
1: By the way, 3 hours long.
2: I'm out.
1: So they're trying to make it as long as the book. So not quite long enough, but make it 7 hours and then you will have somehow gotten close to the book length.
3: But
1: there have been some critics who've seen it because they just finally released the thing where you're allowed to talk about it. And they're all like, it's the greatest thing ever. Somebody said this is the best of Matt Damon's career.
2: Really?
1: I don't know if you've heard of Matt Damon before, but he's been in a couple things. Also, didn't they win something for Good Will Hunting?
3: Best screenplay.
1: Was he in Ted? What am I thinking? Was he in the movie Ted?
2: Okay, not all Boston guys are the same, Wilcox.
3: Mark Wahlberg?
1: Oh, I always get him and Mark Wahlberg. Well, not always, but they sometimes cross in my head.
2: He has Boston blindness. Whenever there's that accent involved, they're all the same person.
1: I was going to be like, no way this is better than Ted.
3: I mean, Ben Affleck maybe, but Mark Wahlberg?
1: I don't know. You can't explain my head.
2: But it's interesting that they're calling that his best performance, because when I saw that he was cast in that role, I thought, I love Matt Damon. He's been an amazing actor for my whole life. But this, I haven't seen it again. Not my genre, but you see Matt Damon in that? I don't know. I guess in my mind, I think about some of his other roles. And
3: I can see him as that. Okay. I loved him in The Martian. I thought he was great in that. Yeah, I mean, he can do...
2: You just like him in heavy costume?
3: What's it, heavy costume? I mean, he was wearing a space suit.
2: You know, I don't know. In an outfit.
1: The Odyssey thing, I just imagine it's like guys in like leather skirts and stuff. I don't know. I'm probably not being fair about it. Mm-hmm. I understand that. But somehow those period things, I immediately have like three strikes or two.
3: Did you see Clash of the Titans or Wrath of the Titans?
1: Yeah, I don't like those.
2: Remember Troy was a big movie with Brad Pitt.
1: Don't like those. So I realize that's on me.
3: Yeah. The Hercules series.
1: I did finally see the current Hercules one, and it was pretty good. So once I get there, I'm like, okay, better than I thought. But it's always one of those things that I'm like, ugh.
2: But at 3 hours, like, I can barely sit in a theater for 3 hours. I can barely sit through this show for 4 hours. So it's a lot of time.
1: Preaching the choir on that one. Everybody listening is feeling the same way. Don't get me wrong. So
3: they've gotten up to go to the bathroom.
1: Right. Referencing The Odyssey, by the way, which is this new movie that's a week from Friday, and it was the 1,000-page book that you were forced to read as a high schooler.
3: If they come out with Beowulf, are you going to go see that? I bet they already have.
2: Oh, I'd put that in a box, Woody, and you've just unleashed it.
1: You unleashed Chelsea's Beowulf.
2: Yes.
1: How dare you?
3: 2007.
1: No, it already is a thing.
3: Mm-hmm.
1: Yeah, I don't even know.
2: Beans goes to see stuff. Can you go see this one for us? That was a quick no. Okay.
1: Well, so it's not, I hate to get you all excited. It's not this Friday. It's the following Friday that the Odyssey.
3: So you have a chance to read the book and brush up before you go.
1: Take a nap is all I'm saying and pack a lunch.
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9: The average doctor's appointment is just 15 minutes. In that window, you're taking a history, reviewing labs, addressing whatever the patient actually came in for. 15 minutes. I'm Dr. Aditi Narukar. I'm a Harvard physician, and that impossible math is what my new podcast is about, The Blind Spot.

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1: I don't know if you've seen it. There's a lot of chatter about a movie that's coming out a week from Friday. It's the Matt Damon epic, The Odyssey. Yes, the same one that you are forced to read in school, most likely. Yes, the same one that, depending on the edition, had like 600 plus pages. As I mentioned earlier, I'd be more excited if you told me Matt Damon was starring in The Dictionary. But apparently that's not happening yet. I appreciate your calls.
2: Good morning. Call is Jason calling from Fayetteville. Hey, tip for kids these days. Go to a private Baptist school and you won't have to read the Odyssey. We just had to read the Bible. And before you say, oh, we don't all have Cole is Jason money, I worked as a janitor at the school before and after school and on the weekends to help pay the bill. Probably was illegal, some type of child labor laws, but I never read the Odyssey.
1: Okay, well,
3: some people would rather do the cleaning than read the Odyssey. Hmm. So is that a trade-off?
1: Well, hopefully Matt Damon will also star in a movie called The Bible, and that'll be that'll be a short little jaunt as well.
4: Mel Gibson's got that coming out soon.
1: Is he? Yeah. So I'd forgotten that The Odyssey is technically a poem, because I just looked it up, and they describe it as an epic poem.
3: Yeah.
1: Which is also two words that are together that I'd rather not see together. And I'm not mad at you, poetry. Poetry, you're doing your thing. It's all cool. But epic poem is more than we need of any poem. I think part of the beauty of a poem is they're relatively short.
3: Brevity.
1: And sometimes poignant in a few amount of words, unlike the Woody and Wilcox Show.
3: There was a time when these epic poems were everywhere, and it was just another way to say this is long and difficult.
1: Yeah, I don't even understand what we're talking about, to be quite honest with you. But it is a great cast, and many who've seen it in the preview in London say it's Matt Damon's best movie ever.
5: I don't know what you guys are complaining about. The Odyssey was quite entertaining in freshman high school English home. It was when I got to junior English. We had to read The Crucible. Yikes. And even worse, Our Town. That one was terrible. Then we had to watch the video of Our Town, which was really boring, too. And then we got to senior English where we got to read Beowulf. That was pretty fun, too. Oh,
3: no one's ever referred to Beowulf as pretty fun, Eric.
1: By the way, that's our old friend Hooters Eric. Who would have ever thought a guy named Hooters Eric Eric would call in and tell us all of his favorite literature.
3: He's an expert at Greek mythology and Hooters locations and folklore.
1: That's not ironic that his name is Hooters. He goes to Hooters a lot. He loves Hooters. Like, that's why his name is Hooters Eric.
4: You know what?
1: And he has strong opinions on the Odyssey and Beowulf.
3: And the Crucible. I mean, not to get into it, but I feel like those are better. Although Sister Clister made me cry over The Crucible. There's that story, if you recall.
1: Say that out loud one more time.
3: Sister Clister made me cry over The Crucible.
1: That sounds like a poem, but it's not. Chelsea actually had a teacher, I guess. Sister Clister at your private school.
3: Yes, and she made multiple children cry on different occasions. Mine happened to be in discussion of The Crucible. So thanks for bringing up that bad memory, Eric.
1: Well, if it makes you feel better, I think many people are now crying because of our show. Mm. So you've gotten your revenge. I don't know if Sister Clister is still with us.
3: She's not.
1: Well, we'll go and play the show over her grave. So
4: I was going to take her to Hooters. Read the Iliad.
1: Mom, why are we in this cemetery? I'm getting back at Sister Clister. She's playing the show for 704 Fez 30. So that movie, The Odyssey, the epic poem, comes out a week from Friday.
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1: These stories always get me, and they may be the type that are life-changing for some. Do you see the story about the dude who bought a jacket at Goodwill and found out that it's worth potentially about $250,000?
2: Yeah, I dug into that.
1: He paid $3 for it.
2: Which I felt like was still a good deal.
1: Yeah, even if it was worth 20, he got a great deal. But $250,000 is a whole other deal. And the reason is, it apparently is a jacket worn by Wilt Chamberlain in multiple games, like a warm-up jacket that an NBA player would wear getting ready for a game.
3: Not his sex jacket, right? He had multiple ones of those.
1: Well, I bet that any jacket was a sex jacket for Wilt, because if you've seen the numbers, if we're to believe them, he was having to do that at every hour of the day.
3: Yeah.
1: So everything he wore was sexually related, I hate to tell you. And that would probably include his Lakers uniform.
3: I saw the story that you were talking about, and it's amazing to me that he was in this Goodwill. He does this partially as like a side gig where he tries to get rare stuff at Goodwill, and somebody else was holding the jacket, and then they're like, nah, I'm not going to buy this, and put it down, and this dude picks it up. He goes, I bet that's valuable. How do you feel if you're that person reading the story where you're like, I had that jacket in my hands and it's worth $250,000?
1: How is it possible that Wilt Chamberlain's warm-up jacket is at Goodwill? Like, how is that a thing? And it's obvious, by the way, it's not just like some random Lakers jacket. It says Chamberlain on the back of it. Now, not that somebody couldn't do that, I guess, even if it wasn't Wilt Chamberlain's jacket. But I mean, you know, like somebody's name on the back of a jersey.
2: Mm-hmm.
1: It's identifiable, very much so. Did they have any idea about that? Because I didn't see that in the article, if that was the case.
2: Some of the stores have people that go through the items to find high-end items.
1: But I'm just saying, how would it ever get there? I mean, maybe this is from like an ex.
2: Maybe
1: she saw the number in the book and was like, okay, maybe he had given her this jacket as a prize.
2: Yeah. You figure he probably had more than one jacket, and maybe you're donating stuff, or a family member is, and just gets thrown in a pile with other things.
3: Yeah, it's one of those things where somebody passes away and they had never told anybody, I have Wilt Chamberlain's jacket from the 1972 NBA championships. And so when they pass away, you're like, let's just take the box to Goodwill. Or maybe they thought it was Richard Chamberlain, the actor from the 80s.
1: Okay. I doubt that.
3: Like the Thornburns.
1: Did he ever play for the Lakers?
3: a big Lakers fan.
1: That was one of those years I must have missed most of those games because I wasn't familiar with that action.
3: I couldn't think of
2: it. Well, obviously, whoever came across that jacket didn't know who it was, because that's the first person you would think of if you were familiar with that name, right? You wouldn't just be like, oh, this is a guy like the Lakers.
1: You wouldn't think Richard Chamberlain like like Woody did. No, that's a good pull. No question.
3: Thank you.
2: This is why you should go and, you know, spend more time in your thrift stores, your Goodwills and whatnot. Because I read the story and I thought about you and how much you hate used microwaves.
1: I do.
2: But I thought maybe there are other things there at the store that you could be making some money off
3: Wilt Chamberlain's microwave, you think is there?
1: I'd be afraid of that. I don't know what's been heated up in that thing.
2: Once,
1: I'm still amazed that you can buy a used microwave at Goodwill.
2: I think about it way too much. Kids, one time Wilcox said he'd rather buy used underwear from the thrift store than a used microwave.
3: And he is 100% right.
1: I stand by that to this day, as a matter of fact. Yeah, because I'm, again, the underwear aren't going in my mouth, but things in the microwave are going in my mouth. And those are very different things. I think you're familiar with how underwear works, right? Unless you're doing something with it that I don't know about. And if so, that's fine. Keep it to yourself.
2: Mm-hmm.
1: Now, if it's Wilt Chamberlain's, I'm not sure. Might be more there than I'd want to deal with.
3: You didn't have time for underwear.
1: So, I mean, maybe this is the time you quit your job and just start shopping at the Goodwill and see what you can do. It seems like a pretty solid retirement plan.
2: Mm-hmm.
1: But don't buy the microwave. Trust me on this one.
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1: Kind of a crazy story about a guy who found an old jacket at Goodwill and paid $3 for it, and later found out that it was a game-worn warm-up jacket for the great Wilt Chamberlain when he played for the Los Angeles Lakers. So a $3 jacket, they expect to bring about $250,000 at auction. But what's more interesting about that is it always leads to the fun discussion of Wilt Chamberlain's life. And he was an amazing, iconic basketball player. But kids, I would suggest to you, if you're not familiar, also take note that in one of his books, he claims that he was with 20,000 women. 20,000 women. And this is something that's come up before on our show, oddly, believe it or not. But what I hadn't thought about, and I think Chelsea brought this up off the air, he never had any kids. Like zero, supposedly.
2: You'd think.
1: Well, you would think, first of all, many people don't have anywhere near 20,000 people in their lives, if you know what I mean, and still manage to father a child. 20,000 people and never had a kid. That's, I mean,
3: impossible.
1: It feels impossible.
2: Right. Like you would, maybe you're infertile or maybe he was early in the vasectomy train.
1: There's never been any mention of that. Right.
3: There's a vasectomy train?
2: Or he was just very diligent with his birth control, and now health classes should be teaching this to ninth graders.
1: Yes, he should be a study in health class. Yeah.
3: Why do you have a poster of Wilt Chamberlain in health class? We're going to get to that.
1: Be one of those old, you know, 60s movies in the black and white, like, well, Chamberlain, kids, maybe in that old timey voice, knew how to not father a kid. I don't know. I'm trying to think what the language would be on that. I can't think of one off the top of my head.
3: His pullout game was strong.
2: They'll never say
3: almost
2: that.
3: Almost as strong as his NBA game.
2: In any accent. No.
1: It's like when we were doing the old-timey voices for the toilet paper thing then. Remember that?
4: And now, Woody and Wilcox, imagine what the two guys who invented toilet paper sounded like.
5: Come on down. Take a look at this brand new invention.
6: For just a quarter, you can have 38 rolls of toilet paper.
5: You scrape it between your butt cheeks.
6: It's the 20s, so we're talking like this.
4: That was Woody and Wilcox, imagining what the two guys that invented toilet paper sounded like.
1: I guess the 20s are a little different than the 60s and 70s, so it doesn't quite make sense. But I'd still like to see a black and white film all about how Wilt Chamberlain managed to not have kids. Because I think it is something that Chelsea's right. It does need to be studied. Is it legitimate? I don't know. Supposedly one guy came forward as an adult and was like, I'm Wilt Chamberlain's kid. And they were like, really? Can't prove it. See you later. And that was the end of it.
3: Just one?
1: Just one. There's been one kid in however many years that came forward and said he was actually one of Wilt Chamberlain's unrecognized children.
2: That's also shocking that there's only been one claim. And look, had we had this in health class growing up, maybe Nick Cannon wouldn't have gotten himself into the situation that he has.
3: You're right. Nick Cannon is the opposite of Wilt Chamberlain.
1: And is it weirder that he never had a kid out of 20,000 relationships or the fact that he built a home in L.A. that has no right angles? Because that's also in his book.
3: No right angles.
1: No right angles. I guess it's very round. That's all I can tell you. I've never heard of such a thing, but
2: affected his game, affected his life somehow, right angles.
1: I have no clue.
2: That sounds like an interesting
3: clearly
2: book.
3: Right angles cause babies.
1: Maybe that's it. If you have a round home, you'll never have children. That sounds right. So anyway, we started on a Goodwill jacket and ended up with right angles cause births. So 704-FEZ-3200, talk back button is also available to you. I'm telling you though, if you're not familiar, Wilt Chamberlain, look him up.
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1: Sure, the World Cup is a phenomenon. Unfortunately, for those of us that are fans of the United States, they lost last night. 4-1 was the final versus Belgium. So that piece of the World Cup is over. But you know what's not over? And take soccer out of the equation, or football, whichever you prefer. You see the headline that says that the U.S. agencies have seized more than 600 drones at World Cup sites.
2: 600?
1: 600 drones.
3: They've seized them. They shoot them down? How do you do that?
1: I don't know exactly what the process
3: is. That's a lot, though.
1: But you're not supposed to be flying them near a stadium. There are certain rules, up to a certain height, 3 nautical miles around the stadium. Who knows what that is? You need a Canadian to know what a nautical mile is, I assume.
3: But what if you're getting a burrito delivered?
1: Yeah, no good. And by the way, fascinating to me, and I don't own a drone. I know a lot of people do. And we seem to only hear the negative things about drones, but obviously there are positives, including Chelsea wanting to have a burrito delivered.
2: Mm-hmm.
1: Fascinating or not, that you have to have a license if you're using a drone in any commercial endeavor. But if you're just doing it recreationally, you do not need a license.
2: That's always seemed backwards to me, right? That would be like, hey, you've got to study, take a test to get your driver's license, but only if you're going to be a delivery driver. The rest of you, just go ahead and get out there and do whatever you want.
1: Mm-hmm. It is kind of interesting. And apparently it's not the easiest thing to get. I mean, you have to do it through the FAA, you know, the ones who regulate the skies. There's a cost. There's an actual exam. It costs $175 apparently to take the exam.
3: Imagine if we were this serious about the driving test for cars. Like, it needs to be that rigorous. Period. Whether it's for commercial, whatever.
2: You can't have the state of Georgia not driving, Chelsea.
1: Well, and also, by the way, to get that license for the drone, you have to be able to read and write English. So that rules out Georgia, Chelsea. You don't even need the test. Sorry, Georgians. That's just for Chelsea's sake, Sister Clister. I don't know. It says that you could face a fine of $100,000.
3: Again.
1: For flying a drone too close to the stadium.
3: Why don't we make that threat for other crimes?
1: Like, that's a legitimate amount of money.
2: So you're telling me that the 600 people lost their drones and are facing a fine of $100,000? Or do we not know the people?
1: I don't know how that works, and I don't know why they say could. It's not a cut and dried, but I believe fines up to $100,000 potentially. My guess is they're not all paying $100,000 by any means, but they apparently could be sentenced that way, or that fine could be levied. I mean, it's pretty rigorous what they require of you as a commercial drone pilot.
3: Have you ever heard of the consequence of anybody with their drone? Like, has it ever come out? Like, we hear about drone things every once in a while.
2: The only one I remember is, some dude was using it to spy on somebody in their backyard.
3: That happened in my neighborhood one time. But I mean, when it becomes, like, when they say, you know, you're going to get fined and it's by a stadium and everything else. Like, I feel like we don't ever hear the ending of that. It's maybe they just make you disappear. That's it. If they catch your drone, people may not hear from you ever again.
2: Got really dark there for a second, Chelsea.
3: These are legitimate questions. You don't hear about these. So I'm going to do a little research on drones today.
1: You better get yourself a police scanner. Maybe that's how you'll figure those things out.
3: I just wonder. Well, you hear all this. Oh, they're going to be sending you burritos and pizzas and cars and this. Then they collect all of them. Why were those people up there? Why isn't it better regulated? I'm shocked they're not shooting them down out of the sky.
1: I'm going to vote for you for whatever that position is called. Drone king.
3: Things in the air.
1: Drone czar.
3: I have questions about. Drone czar. Okay.
1: Yeah, let's go with that.
2: The drone zone.
1: Okay. Welcome to the drone zone. Yep, that's a good one.
3: We didn't make it creepy. Like my big tick energy. Back-to-back days with your phrases.
2: Thank you.
1: There's nothing wrong with welcome to the drone zone. That actually makes a lot of sense. Makes more sense than your bone zone comment. 704-FEZ-3200. There's the talk back button on the iHeartRadio app.
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1: I would humbly ask you to locate your grandparents and make sure that they're in a safe place. Apparently, the cost of stamps is going up this weekend.
2: My grandmother's rolling over in her grave.
1: I'm sorry to bring up your dead grandmother.
3: And forgive me.
1: Huh? Wait. Chelsea, what is the cost of a current stamp? I'm asking the woman who doesn't know where her checkbook is.
2: 75 cents?
1: No.
3: 73.
1: No. A current stamp is 78 cents.
2: Oh, no.
1: Mm-hmm. Sorry, let me let Nate Bargatze go.
4: Stamps make me nervous. Because I don't know how many you're supposed to put on. Where they're going to be like, you should put one more on. And they changed the price of stamps. And that's not in the news, you know. You don't find that out on Twitter. You have to find out from old people. They're the only people that know. They keep up with it. They're like, stamps went up. You're like, okay. All right. Is it $100? Like, they're furious. Is it $100 a stamp? It's three more pennies.
1: Actually, in this case, it's going to be four more pennies.
3: So 82?
1: 82 cents as of this weekend, assuming it gets governmental approval.
2: Why? They keep raising the prices often. More often, I feel like, than ever before.
1: I don't know if you've heard about this. Everything has gotten more expensive. But you're not wrong about the stamp thing. I mean, I know the bottom line is a little bit, who cares? I get that. I understand. However, you're not wrong. The price of a stamp in 2020 was 55 cents.
2: What are we doing, people?
1: That's essentially 50% in 7 years.
2: And we're getting rid of pennies. Why are we going up in weird increments anyway? Why can't it just be by fives? I don't like this 3 cents here, four. Stop it.
1: Mm-hmm.
2: Do it not as often and make it, you know, more palatable numbers.
3: Can't hide radio money.
2: Just saying, let's count by fives.
1: Look at me with all my nickels over here. I'm Chelsea. In your face, people.
2: Well, now all these old people, not only has this price gone up, but now they have to, you know, get pennies. And we are in a penny shortage.
3: Well, we're not in a penny shortage.
2: We stopped making them.
1: You also don't have to buy them one at a time. I mean, there are lots of answers here. I'm just, first of all, any excuse to play Nate Bargatze's stand-up comedy, yeah. Partly why I bring it up. Obviously, he's wrong. It is in the news, and it's actually been in the news a lot because Chelsea's not wrong, even though so many things have gone up in price, that one exponentially. Mm-hmm. And listen, nobody's a bigger fan of the mail, but also nobody's less of a fan of the post office than me. And I don't know if they're using this money to build more little shelters so they can hide from you actually in the post office. Because typically you walk in and there's 18 different stalls and one person. So the 17 other people have built one of these makeshift bunkers out of the extra 4 cents from each stamp so that they can hide from you and pretend they're on their break.
3: They're certainly not spending it on those mail vans that go around. Have you seen those things? They are in bad shape.
2: Well, have some compassion for our mail workers.
3: Oh, agree. I feel
1: Listen,
3: for them.
1: I'm not mad at those of you that are out delivering.
2: No AC, rundown vans.
1: And not even everybody in the physical post office either. But you know who you are. You're hiding right now, and you've built this sort of blind, like a deer blind that they build out in the field, and you're using it to hide from customers in the post office.
2: Because you just kept complaining about stamps too much, and they couldn't take it anymore.
1: All right, solid point. People are tough to deal with.
3: It's got a two-way mirror so they can see you, but you can't see them.
1: I don't know. That could explain the precipitous rise in stamp prices, Chelsea, because the cost of making a deer blind in the post office has gone through the roof.
3: So prepare yourself this weekend. You're going to get a call from a grandparent reminding you to buy forever stamps. Remember back in 2020 when I told you you could be earning money?
1: So, I don't know. I like your grandmother impression, though, Woody.
2: Right.
1: I wanted you to hear from a trusted friend. Mail delivery people.
3: Still incredibly affordable.
1: Oh. That's right.
3: You can take a piece of mail and send it around the world for 82 cents.
1: Solid point, Woody. That is a good point. So, I mean, it doesn't always work, but yeah, most of the time it works.
3: Right, and that's
1: 82
3: a miracle.
1: Cents or 78 cents, that's pretty good.
2: You want the Pony Express again?
1: But you better be quiet because they're going to raise it to like 10 bucks because it's expensive to buy all that camo for your deer blind. 704-FEZ-3200, talk back button available.
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0: 98.9 KKZX. You wreck me. You don't know how it feels. Two from Tom Petty on a two for Tuesday. Welcome to your two for Tuesday. 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

98.9 KKZX. So maybe you were one of the smart ones and you're on vacation this week because of the holiday from last week. It led into this week and you have a nice long vacation. Well, thanks for listening to the radio. Here's a twofer of Nirvana.

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98.9 KKZX, the classic rock station. Same old situation, Kickstart My Heart, two for Motley Crue. On a two for Tuesday, those guys recently, when they played in Winnipeg, they actually played a song they haven't played since 1984. That's a long time ago. And they actually played some songs that they haven't played since 2015. Also, a very long time ago, and very cool that they played those songs.

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Harry's on the road on this 2 for Tuesday, going to work, and asked for Jimmy. 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

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Nothing. Wait, one thing. Taco Tuesday. And two for Tuesday. So, two things. 98.9 KKZX.

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1: I hope you're having a great Two for Tuesday. I'm sure that you are. We thank you for listening to the radio. 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

98.9 KKZX. For those about to rock, we salute you. Back in Black, two from AC/DC on a Two for Tuesday. 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
1: I love rock and roll, Bad Reputation 2 from Joan Jett and the Blackhearts on a 2 for Tuesday. The 2026 iHeartRadio Music Festival is happening. 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
1: 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Yes, that really happened. Here's two from Pearl Jam.

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Crying, Loving an Elevator, two from Aerosmith on a two for Tuesday. And the good news is that Joey Kramer is back on his feet after 4 years. He lost his wife 4 years ago in 22 and had a whole bunch of health issues. And if you remember some of the final shows that Aerosmith played, Joey Kramer wasn't participating with them. But now he's back on his feet. So who knows? Maybe if Aerosmith decides to do some shows, one or two maybe, hopefully they will, and hopefully Joey Kramer will be a part.

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Speaking of British royalty and bands that we hope will tour again, what can you say? We hope it does happen, but it's all up to Brian May. Here's two from Queen. Is this-

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1: So do you like donuts? Do you love donuts? Yeah, I have to be in the mood for a donut, but I do love Krispy Kremes. Well, Krispy Kremes has some new Girl Scout inspired flavors. Here's a twofer of Led Zeppelin.

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Jack and Diane, Hurt So Good, two from John Mellencamp on a two for Tuesday. So, yeah, I mean, I probably can't walk past a table of donuts, especially if they're like chocolate covered or, yeah, I like donuts. And Krispy Kreme donuts, those are pretty tasty. Well, now they have Girl Scout inspired donuts. They have Thin Mint donuts, Lemon Ups, and I believe it's Cocoa Caramel. Those all sound delicious to me. At

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Getting through it all together with the greatest music ever made, that's what it's all about, like The Who.

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98.9 KKZX, the classic rock station. We're all going crazy these days. Ozzy, Bark at the Moon, and Mama, I'm Coming Home, and The Who on a 2 for Tuesday. Who are you? I'm Ken Daschau. That's Who. And starting next week, Monday, your chance to put a grand in your hand is back. $9,000 a day going out the door. You know the drill by now, I hope. If you don't, here's what's going to happen starting Monday, 9 a.m. Every hour, you hear a keyword. You enter on our homepage. Somebody walks away with $1,000. For all we spent between the summer and repairs and the holidays, we'll try to get some money back in your pocket starting next Monday.

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7: More high drama at the World Cup as Argentina kept their quest to be the first back-to-back champs in 60 years alive, scoring 3 times in 13 minutes late in the match for a 3-2 victory over Egypt. Former Cowboys defensive end Marshawn Nealand, who committed suicide last year, has posthumously been diagnosed with stage 1 CTE. Coco Gauff into her first Wimbledon semi after a 3-set win over Jessica Pegula. I'm Frank Aaron.
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12: 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Dave Grohl is my hero. It's a 2 for Tuesday.

98.9 KKZX, the classic rock station. Led Zeppelin on this Two for Tuesday, and historic day in their history. Tell you more about that in just a bit. Here's two from Pearl Jam.

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0: 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A couple from Pearl Jam and two from Led Zeppelin as well. Ken Daschau looking at the Rock and Roll Datebook. I said, what an auspicious day in their history. 1980, Berlin, the original Led Zeppelin, where drummer John Bonzo Bonham gave its final show ever. 12 years exactly to the day that the last Yardbirds show, Jimmy Page's band, broke up, which caused them to find Led Zeppelin. Weird, huh?
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1: 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How about a couple from the police?